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1: 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From the EAB Weather Center.
2: Clear skies expected for tonight, down to 77 for the low. Sunny and hot again for tomorrow. Heat advisory in effect with a high near 100. Heat index as high as 110. That's your forecast from the EAB Weather Center.
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1: 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From the EAB Weather Center.
2: Clear skies expected for tonight, down to 77 for the low. Sunny and hot again for tomorrow. Heat advisory in effect with a high near 100. Heat index as high as 110. That's your forecast from the EAB Weather Center.
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0: 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From the EAB Weather Center.
2: Clear skies expected for tonight, down to 77 for the low. Sunny and hot again for tomorrow. Heat advisory in effect with a high near 100. Heat index as high as 110. That's your forecast from the EAB Weather Center.
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3: Clear skies expected for tonight, down to 77 for the low. Sunny and hot again for tomorrow. Heat advisory in effect with a high near 100. Heat index as high as 110. That's your forecast from the EAB Weather Center.
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5: Clear skies expected for tonight, down to 77 for the low. Sunny and hot again for tomorrow. Heat advisory in effect with a high near 100. Heat index as high as 110. That's your forecast from the EAB Weather Center.
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0: Your weather every 20 minutes guaranteed from the EAB Weather Center.
4: Clear skies expected for tonight, down to 77 for the low. Sunny and hot again for tomorrow. Heat advisory in effect with a high near 100. Heat index as high as 110. That's your forecast from the EAB Weather Center.
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2: Clear skies expected for tonight, down to 77 for the low. Sunny and hot again for tomorrow. Heat advisory in effect with a high near 100. Heat index as high as 110. That's your forecast from the EAB Weather Center.
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4: Clear skies expected for tonight, down to 77 for the low. Sunny and hot again for tomorrow. Heat advisory in effect with a high near 100. Heat index as high as 110. That's your forecast from the EAB Weather Center.
0: 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Sure. How about country over the prairie? That's us, Country 97.3.

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0: Your weather every 20 minutes guaranteed from the EAB Weather Center.
4: Clear skies expected for tonight, down to 77 for the low. Sunny and hot again for tomorrow. Heat advisory in effect with a high near 100. Heat index as high as 110. That's your forecast from the EAB Weather Center.
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9: Your weather every 20 minutes guaranteed from the EAB Weather Center.
10: Clear skies expected for tonight, down to 77 for the low. Sunny and hot again for tomorrow. Heat advisory in effect with a high near 100. Heat index as high as 110. That's your forecast from the EAB Weather Center.
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3: Clear skies expected for tonight, down to 77 for the low. Sunny and hot again for tomorrow. Heat advisory in effect with a high near 100. Heat index as high as 110. That's your forecast from the EAB Weather Center.
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0: Your weather every 20 minutes guaranteed from the EAB Weather Center.
4: Clear skies expected for tonight, down to 77 for the low. Sunny and hot again for tomorrow. Heat advisory in effect with a high near 100. Heat index as high as 110. That's your forecast from the EAB Weather Center.
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3: Clear skies expected for tonight, down to 77 for the low. Sunny and hot again for tomorrow. Heat advisory in effect with a high near 100. Heat index as high as 110. That's your forecast from the EAB Weather Center.
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6: Your weather every 20 minutes guaranteed from the EAB Weather Center.
7: Clear skies expected for tonight, down to 77 for the low. Sunny and hot again for tomorrow. Heat advisory in effect with a high near 100. Heat index as high as 110. That's your forecast from the EAB Weather Center.
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2: Clear skies for the overnight hour, 77 for our expected low. Sunny and hot throughout the day today. Heat advisory in effect with a high near 100. Heat index as high as 110. That's your forecast of the EAB Weather Center.
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2: Clear skies for the overnight hours, 77 for our expected low. Sunny and hot throughout the day today. Heat advisory in effect with a high near 100. Heat index as high as 110. That's your forecast of the EAB Weather Center.
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5: Clear skies for the overnight hour, 77 for our expected low. Sunny and hot throughout the day today. Heat advisory in effect with a high near 100. Heat index as high as 110. That's your forecast of the EAB Weather Center.
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0: 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From the EAB Weather Center.
2: Clear skies for the overnight hour, 77 for our expected low. Sunny and hot throughout the day today. Heat advisory in effect with a high near 100. Heat index as high as 110. That's your forecast of the EAB Weather Center.
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2: Clear skies for the overnight hour, 77 for our expected low. Sunny and hot throughout the day today. Heat advisory in effect with a high near 100. Heat index as high as 110. That's your forecast of the EAB Weather Center.
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2: Clear skies for the overnight hours, 77 for our expected low. Sunny and hot throughout the day today. Heat advisory in effect with a high near 100. Heat index as high as 110. That's your forecast of the EAB Weather Center.
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2: Clear skies for the overnight hour, 77 for our expected low. Sunny and hot throughout the day today. Heat advisory in effect with a high near 100. Heat index as high as 110. That's your forecast of the EAB Weather Center.
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2: Clear skies for the overnight hours, 77 for our expected low. Sunny and hot throughout the day today. Heat advisory in effect with a high near 100. Heat index as high as 110. That's your forecast of the EAB Weather Center.
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1: 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From the EAB Weather Center.
2: Clear skies for the overnight hours, 77 for our expected low. Sunny and hot throughout the day today. Heat advisory in effect with a high near 100. Heat index as high as 110. That's your forecast of the EAB Weather Center.
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2: Clear skies for the overnight hour, 77 for our expected low. Sunny and hot throughout the day today. Heat advisory in effect with a high near 100. Heat index as high as 110. That's your forecast of the EAB Weather Center.
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4: Clear skies for the overnight hours, 77 for our expected low. Sunny and hot throughout the day today. Heat advisory in effect with a high near 100. Heat index as high as 110. That's your forecast of the EAB Weather Center.
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2: Clear skies for the overnight hour, 77 for our expected low. Sunny and hot throughout the day today. Heat advisory in effect with a high near 100. Heat index as high as 110. That's your forecast of the EAB Weather Center.
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2: Clear skies for the overnight hours, 77 for our expected low. Sunny and hot throughout the day today. Heat advisory in effect with a high near 100. Heat index as high as 110. That's your forecast of the EAB Weather Center.
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2: Clear skies for the overnight hour, 77 for our expected low. Sunny and hot throughout the day today. Heat advisory in effect with a high near 100. Heat index as high as 110. That's your forecast of the EAB Weather Center.
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3: Clear skies for the overnight hour, 77 for our expected low. Sunny and hot throughout the day today. Heat advisory in effect with a high near 100. Heat index as high as 110. That's your forecast of the EAB Weather Center.
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2: Hi, everyone. Looking at a Wednesday forecast filled with sunshine. It's going to be a hot one for sure. Our high today will be 97 and our heat index close to 105. Tonight, with clear skies, we'll slip into the mid-70s. Tomorrow is going to be a repeat performance. Sunny, hot, and a high of 97 degrees. By Friday, with sunshine, we'll be popping up to 98. And then Saturday, still no rain, sunny, hot, and mid-90s. From the Arkansas Now Weather Center, I'm meteorologist Laura Huckabee.
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0: 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How about country over the prairie? 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
1: Here is this hour's headlines from the Arkansas Now newsroom. The U.S. Army Corps of Engineers is reminding people to be safe on the water this Labor Day weekend. Officials say to wear a life jacket, never swim alone, and never drink before driving a boat. Boaters should also watch out for swimmers and other boats and check the weather before heading out. Governor Sarah Huckabee Sanders announced Helena, West Helena will serve as Arkansas's capital for a day this Thursday. Serving as the state's 22nd capital for a day, Sanders and other senior state government officials will visit the city tomorrow. The Arkansas Agriculture Hall of Fame is accepting public nominations for its next class of inductees through November 1st. The hall recognizes Arkansans who have made significant contributions to agriculture and the state's economy. The next class will be inducted March 4th, 2027, at the Statehouse Convention Center in Little Rock. From the Arkansas Now newsroom, I'm Kelly Conley.
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5: Hi, everyone. Looking at a Wednesday forecast filled with sunshine. It's going to be a hot one for sure. Our high today will be 97 and our heat index close to 105. Tonight, with clear skies, we'll slip into the mid-70s. Tomorrow is going to be a repeat performance. Sunny, hot, and a high of 97 degrees. By Friday, with sunshine, we'll be popping up to 98. And then Saturday, still no rain, sunny, hot, and mid-90s. From the Arkansas Now Weather Center, I'm meteorologist Laura Huckabee.
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2: Here's news this hour from the EAB Newsroom. U.S. Congressman Rick Crawford said Congress should improve how farmers access foreign labor. He argues any solution should not waive penalties for workers who unlawfully enter the United States. Crawford made the comments about the Securing Agriculture's Workforce Act. He is not a sponsor of the bill and said his lack of sponsorship for the bill stems from language allowing workers who are working illegally in the United States to seek H-2A classification if they have already been doing agricultural work. And the Arkansas Agriculture Hall of Fame seeks nominations by November 1st from the public for its next class of inductees. The Agriculture Hall of Fame recognizes Arkansans who have contributed significantly to the state's largest industry and its economic development. Since its first class selected in 1987, 204 men and women have been inducted. The nomination form is available at ArkansasAgHallOfFame.org. The induction ceremony for the next class will be on Thursday, March 4th, 2027, at the State House Convention Center in Little Rock. And Avery Hampton continued her annual tradition of giving back to the community this summer, raising $2,100 for the ICCM Food Bank in Stuttgart. Avery held her annual lemonade stand August 1st at the Lodge's Corner. From the EAB Newsroom, I'm Hannah Campbell.
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6: Good morning, I'm Scotty Woodson from the EAB Ag Network with your EAB Early Morning Market Update. Let's recap the markets and how they closed yesterday. September corn at 521 and a half, up 6.5, with December corn at 546, up 8.25. September soybeans at 1306 and 3/4, up 31.5. November soybeans at 1317 and 3/4, up 29.75. September wheat at 764, up 7.5, with December wheat at 782 and a half, up 8.5. October cotton at 9001, down 169, with December cotton at 9155, down 159. September rice at 1533 up 8 cents, with November rice at 1582 and a half up 10. Moving on to livestock now, October live cattle at 212.07 and a half down 60. December live cattle at 213.37 and a half down 120. September feeder cattle at 320.35 down 110. October feeder cattle at 315.40 down 162 and a half. October lane hogs at 83.65 down 2.5, with December hogs at 74 even down 15. That's your EAB Early Morning Market Update, and I'm Scotty Woodson. Have a great day.
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9: Hi, everyone. Looking at a Wednesday forecast filled with sunshine. It's going to be a hot one for sure. Our high today will be 97 and our heat index close to 105. Tonight, with clear skies, we'll slip into the mid-70s. Tomorrow is going to be a repeat performance. Sunny, hot, and a high of 97 degrees. By Friday, with sunshine, we'll be popping up to 98. And then Saturday, still no rain, sunny, hot, and mid-90s. From the Arkansas Now Weather Center, I'm meteorologist Laura Huckabee.
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2: Here is this hour's headlines from the Arkansas Now Newsroom. Former Arkansas State Representative Austin McCollum now faces an additional felony charge stemming from an alleged domestic violence incident. Prosecutors upgraded his domestic battering charge to a felony on Monday, alleging he caused serious physical injury to his wife during an August 1st incident. McCollum resigned from the state house after his arrest, but remains on the ballot for Benton County Judge, where he is running unopposed. Arkansas's largest public utility on Tuesday asked a federal judge to block local news organizations from publishing information about plans to provide power to a massive data center under development in West Memphis. Entergy Arkansas filed a complaint for a temporary restraining order against the Arkansas Democrat Gazette and Arkansas Times, alleging that the news organizations had or planned to publish confidential information mistakenly released by the Arkansas Public Service Commission. From the Arkansas Now Newsroom, I'm Kelly Conley.
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7: Hi, everyone. Looking at a Wednesday forecast filled with sunshine. It's going to be a hot one for sure. Our high today will be 97 and our heat index close to 105. Tonight, with clear skies, we'll slip into the mid-70s. Tomorrow is going to be a repeat performance. Sunny, hot, and a high of 97 degrees. By Friday, with sunshine, we'll be popping up to 98. And then Saturday, still no rain, sunny, hot, and mid-90s. From the Arkansas Now Weather Center, I'm meteorologist Laura Huckabee.
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0: 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It's all part of the Country 97.3 Southeast Arkansas Spotlight. Hey, good morning, Scotty Woodson once again, and it's time for another Southeast Arkansas Spotlight. And today we have Estella Dudman with us, manager of the Stuttgart Public Library. Good morning, Estella. How are you?
1: Good morning. I'm doing great. Thank you for having me.
0: Always a pleasure to have you on because there's always a lot of fun stuff going on at the Stuttgart Public Library. And starting on Wednesday, September the 2nd, we have the Family Craft Time. Can you tell me about that?
1: Yes, I'm so excited that Family Craft Time is set to return on Wednesday, September the 2nd at 3:30. 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
0: You know, it's a great way to spend time together as a family right after school with Family Craft Time. Tell me, where are you located again?
1: We are at 2002 South Burkle Street.
0: 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And StuttgartPublicLibrary.org has a lot of great information as well. But Family Craft Time starts Wednesday, September the 2nd. It's a free after-school program open to all ages and will include different family-friendly crafts. And, oh, you got me with snacks, too. That always sounds good.
1: Great time. 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We provide all the materials and snacks. 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
0: 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Stuttgart Public Library, 2002 South Burkle Street. 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Family Craft Time starts Wednesday, September the 2nd at 3:30 and every Wednesday thereafter. Estella, thanks for checking in with us today.
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5: Hi, everyone. Looking at a Wednesday forecast filled with sunshine. It's going to be a hot one for sure. Our high today will be 97 and our heat index close to 105. Tonight, with clear skies, we'll slip into the mid-70s. Tomorrow is going to be a repeat performance. Sunny, hot, and a high of 97 degrees. By Friday with sunshine, we'll be popping up to 98. And then Saturday, still no rain, sunny, hot, and mid-90s. From the Arkansas Now Weather Center, I'm meteorologist Laura Huckabee.
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2: Here's news this hour from the EAB Newsroom. 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And nominations are now open for the Arkansas Food Hall of Fame, which is celebrating its 10th year, recognizing restaurants, food traditions, and people who have shaped the state's culinary heritage. Nominations are open through September 30th. And the Brooklyn Project Foundation will hold its annual fundraiser Friday and Saturday, September 11th and 12th at the Stuttgart Country Club. The event includes a golf tournament Friday, tennis beginning Friday and continuing Saturday, a car show Saturday morning, and the Bago tournament Saturday afternoon. Proceeds benefit childhood cancer research through the Innovative Therapeutics Program at Arkansas Children's Hospital. Registration information, event details, and donation opportunities are available on the Brooklyn Project Foundation Facebook page or by calling 501-351-1784. From the EAB Newsroom, I'm Hannah Campbell.
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7: Hi, everyone. Looking at a Wednesday forecast filled with sunshine. It's going to be a hot one for sure. Our high today will be 97 and our heat index close to 105. Tonight, with clear skies, we'll slip into the mid-70s. Tomorrow is going to be a repeat performance. Sunny, hot, and a high of 97 degrees. By Friday, with sunshine, we'll be popping up to 98. And then Saturday, still no rain, sunny, hot, and mid-90s. From the Arkansas Now Weather Center, I'm meteorologist Laura Huckabee.
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4: Here is this hour's headlines from the Arkansas Now newsroom. Three people were arrested Thursday after an Arkansas State Police trooper was assaulted during a traffic stop on Interstate 55 near Luxora. Police say the driver, 36-year-old Pedro Gonzalez, resisted arrest and tried to reach for the trooper's firearm before escaping, while two passengers also fled into a nearby wooded area. All three were captured and the trooper was not injured. CHI St. Vincent and Arkansas Blue Cross and Blue Shield failed to reach a new contract agreement by Tuesday's deadline, meaning the hospital system is now out of network for most Blue Cross members. The dispute centers on reimbursement rates. CHI St. Vincent officials say they remain committed to restoring in-network access for thousands of patients. As of Tuesday, the Arkansas Department of Agriculture reported 64 of the state's 75 counties were under burn bans. For updates, visit arkfireinfo.org. From the Arkansas Now newsroom, I'm Kelly Conley.
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7: Philip Yancey wrote a book titled The Jesus I Never Knew. He learned as an adult that there was more to Jesus than what he learned growing up. Me too, thanks to four of Jesus' trusted disciples, Matthew, Mark, Luke, and John, each of which wrote a book about Jesus. I asked each of them to tell me one thing they would want me to know about the Jesus they knew, and then collectively they would give me a more complete view. The book Mark wrote begins with a bang as he drives out a demon, heals his mother-in-law, heals a man from leprosy, heals a paralyzed man, follows by telling a storm on the lake to cease, which it does, and that's followed by raising a dead girl back to life. Jesus wasn't Mary's little lamb. He was the roaring lion of Judah. Could you use a Jesus like this? Then call on him like he's a warrior and not a wimp and see what happens. I'm Pastor Brian Fink, and this is Insight for Living, presented by the people of First Methodist Church in Stuttgart, Arkansas.
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10: Good morning. This is Kara Ritchie with your sports report on the EAB Sports Network. Arkansas basketball will host its second annual Primetime at the Palace as the official tip-off for the 2026-27 season on Friday, October 2nd at 8 p.m. in Bud Walton Arena. The event is free to the public, however, all fans are required to claim their free ticket for entry. In additional basketball news, the date has been set for a basketball exhibition game between Arkansas and Gonzaga. It will be hosted by the Razorbacks on October 24th, Arkansas and Gonzaga have played two times and split those games. The Hogs will also host Memphis in an October 28th exhibition game. The St. Louis Cardinals and LA Dodgers will continue their three-game series tonight at Dodger Stadium. Game time is slated for 9:10 p.m. With your EAB Sports, I'm Kara Ritchie.
0: Hi, everyone. Looking at a Wednesday forecast filled with sunshine. It's going to be a hot one for sure. Our high today will be 97 and our heat index close to 105. Tonight, with clear skies, we'll slip into the mid-70s. Tomorrow is going to be a repeat performance. Sunny, hot, and a high of 97 degrees. By Friday, with sunshine, we'll be popping up to 98. And then Saturday, still no rain, sunny, hot, and mid-90s. From the Arkansas Now Weather Center, I'm meteorologist Laura Huckabee.
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1: Good morning. It's time for another Southeast Arkansas Spotlight, and we're on the phone with Susan Adamson-Ray, founder of the Brooklyn Project Foundation's 7th Annual Golf, Bago, Tennis, and now Car Tournament. It's coming up right around the corner, isn't it, Susan?
2: It's sneaking up on us here in a couple of weeks.
1: So what can we look forward to, or I should say first, when do we need to mark our calendar?
2: For September 11th and 12th, the golf tournament is on the 11th on Friday, and then tennis starts later that afternoon on the 11th and rolls over to the 12th, and then that afternoon on the 12th is Bago. And then last year we added the car show, and that is Saturday morning.
1: Wow. So it is just one awesome activity after the other is what it sounds like.
2: That's right. The whole family could come out. They could see some beautiful cars. They could watch some really fun Bago and tennis. And then, of course, everybody's interested in golf, and that happens on Friday.
1: Right. And just a great time to socialize and fellowship together as well. And this is at the Stuttgart Country Club again. Is that right?
2: Absolutely.
1: So I know the proceeds benefit this innovative therapeutic program that we've got at the Arkansas Children's Hospital, but tell us a little bit about how the proceeds benefit this and what exactly the Brooklyn Project Foundation is for those who may not know.
2: The Brooklyn Project Foundation was founded in 2019 and member of Asher Brooklyn Ray. She was my daughter, and she was diagnosed with Ewing sarcoma when she was 3 and a half. That is the second most prevalent form of bone cancer in children, but it's also extremely rare. 1 in 250 are diagnosed with that in the United States every year. And so, as you can imagine, because of that very low number, funding for research for that kind of cancer and other childhood cancers is really grossly underfunded. And so when we found out that our child was diagnosed with this and would eventually pass away from this, we just decided that every cent that we raised would go towards research. And that's exactly what the Innovative Therapeutics Program at Arkansas Children's Hospital does. It holds clinical trials. It does research. It partners with other pediatric oncology hospitals and programs across the country so that the latest in technology and advancement is available for our children, and they do not have to leave the state for those sorts of trials anymore. Obviously, some do, but many of those children that would normally have to go somewhere else can now stay in the state of Arkansas for their treatment during their most vulnerable time when they need their support system of their family and their friends and their local hospitals.
1: Absolutely.
2: And so we want to be a part of that. And for the last 8 years, we have been a part of that.
1: Well, you've done an incredible job, that is for sure. A big thank you for doing this, because I know it means a lot to other parents as well. But what an incredible thing that we can all get behind, helping these children and families as well, especially being able to stay close to home. We all know how important that is. But this is just a fun way to get everyone together to raise support of this, right?
2: Absolutely. This is our biggest event of the year. This is our biggest fundraiser of the year. This event started out as about a $20,000 fundraiser 8 years ago, because we skipped in COVID. But last year we raised over $60,000 at this tournament event alone. And so it's very much our biggest event, and we're so grateful to the Grand Prairie for letting us continue that year after year.
1: Absolutely. And we want this to grow bigger and bigger every year. That is the goal, because that means we're going to help more families with this as well. So, Susan, just a huge thank you to your family for doing this. But also want to ask you, where could people go to find out more details about this?
2: There's a couple places they can go. They can go to the Brooklyn Project Facebook page. Pretty much every post for the last few weeks has been about either about the car show or the Golf and Bago tournament. There are QR codes there. There are links to sign up. You can read about the information, the prizes, the deadlines. There's still time for you if you just want to make a donation. You can do that as well. It'll tell you when to come out and hopefully watch your friends participate. We'd love to have people just come out, especially on Saturday morning. We serve breakfast out there, and we have a mimosa and Bloody Mary bar for donations. It's a really good time, even if you do not participate in the activities, you can come out and visit and learn about the Brooklyn Project Foundation. We partnered with Native again this year. Those T-shirts and sweatshirts and hoodies go on sale online August the 26th, and will continue through the entire month of September. But if you don't want to order one online, you can come out to the golf tournament and the Bago tournament and the tennis tournament and car show and purchase your Native sweatshirt. This is the sixth year in a row that we have partnered with them. It's been a really successful partnership, and the people love to get the their merchandise. And it usually features Asher's artwork, and it does it again this year. So come on out and get your merch and get maybe a breakfast sandwich and support childhood cancer research in Arkansas.
1: I tell you what, it sounds like a great time. 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
4: Hi, everyone. Looking at a Wednesday forecast filled with sunshine. It's going to be a hot one for sure. Our high today will be 97 and our heat index close to 105. Tonight, with clear skies, we'll slip into the mid-70s. Tomorrow is going to be a repeat performance. Sunny, hot, and a high of 97 degrees. By Friday, with sunshine, we'll be popping up to 98. And then Saturday, still no rain, sunny, hot, and mid-90s. From the Arkansas Now Weather Center, I'm meteorologist Laura Huckabee.
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2: Here's news this hour from the EAB Newsroom. U.S. Congressman Rick Crawford said Congress should improve how farmers access foreign labor. He argues any solution should not waive penalties for workers who unlawfully enter the United States. Crawford made the comments about the Securing Agriculture's Workforce Act. He is not a sponsor of the bill and said his lack of sponsorship for the bill stems from language allowing workers who are working illegally in the United States to seek H-2A classification if they have already been doing agricultural work. And the Arkansas Agriculture Hall of Fame seeks nominations by November 1st from the public for its next class of inductees. The Agriculture Hall of Fame recognizes Arkansans who have contributed significantly to the state's largest industry and its economic development. Since its first class selected in 1987, 204 men and women have been inducted. The nomination form is available at ArkansasAgHallOfFame.org. The induction ceremony for the next class will be on Thursday, March 4th, 2027, at the State House Convention Center in Little Rock. And Avery Hampton continued her annual tradition of giving back to the community this summer, raising $2,100 for the ICCM Food Bank in Stuttgart. Avery held her annual lemonade stand August 1st at the Lodge's Corner. From the EAB Newsroom, I'm Hannah Campbell.
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8: Hi, everyone. Looking at a Wednesday forecast filled with sunshine. It's going to be a hot one for sure. Our high today will be 97 and our heat index close to 105. Tonight, with clear skies, we'll slip into the mid-70s. Tomorrow is going to be a repeat performance. Sunny, hot, and a high of 97 degrees. By Friday, with sunshine, we'll be popping up to 98. And then Saturday, still no rain, sunny, hot, and mid-90s. From the Arkansas Now Weather Center, I'm meteorologist Laura Huckabee.
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1: Here is this hour's headlines from the Arkansas Now newsroom. Medicaid will begin covering doula care for eligible Arkansas mothers under the Healthy Moms, Healthy Babies Act. Doulas provide non-clinical support and advocacy before, during, and after childbirth. New Medicaid rules are now in effect, and the Arkansas Department of Human Services is beginning the process of enrolling certified community-based doulas as Medicaid providers. Arkansas State University has officially opened its new $25 million Wingate Hall of Art and Innovation. The facility brings together students in art and design, engineering, and computer science. A ribbon-cutting ceremony is scheduled for Friday, September 11th. Four Arkansans have been selected for the 2027 Arkansas Country Music Hall of Fame. Tracy Lawrence, Jim Moose Brown, Dave Gibson, and Eck Robertson will be honored at the 10th Annual Arkansas Country Music Awards on June 7th. From the Arkansas Now Newsroom, I'm Kelly Conley.
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7: Good morning. This is Kara Ritchie with your sports report on the EAB Sports Network. Arkansas basketball will host its second annual Primetime at the Palace as the official tip-off for the 2026-27 season on Friday, October 2nd at 8 p.m. in Bud Walton Arena. The event is free to the public, however, all fans are required to claim their free ticket for entry. In additional basketball news, the date has been set for a basketball exhibition game between Arkansas and Gonzaga. It will be hosted by the Razorbacks on October 24th. Arkansas and Gonzaga have played 2 times and split those games. The Hogs will also host Memphis in an October 28th exhibition game. The St. Louis Cardinals and LA Dodgers will continue their three-game series tonight at Dodger Stadium. Game time is slated for 9:10 p.m. With your EAB Sports, I'm Kara Ritchie.
8: Hi, everyone. Looking at a Wednesday forecast filled with sunshine. It's going to be a hot one for sure. Our high today will be 97 and our heat index close to 105. Tonight, with clear skies, we'll slip into the mid-70s. Tomorrow is going to be a repeat performance. Sunny, hot, and a high of 97 degrees. By Friday, with sunshine, we'll be popping up to 98. And then Saturday, still no rain, sunny, hot, and mid-90s. From the Arkansas Now Weather Center, I'm meteorologist Laura Huckabee.
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0: Country 97.3 is proud to spotlight the events, programs, and opportunities that matter most in Southeast Arkansas. Here's this hour's Southeast Arkansas Spotlight. Hey, good morning. Scotty Woodson once again, and it's time for another Southeast Arkansas Spotlight. And today we have Estella Dudman with us, manager of the Stuttgart Public Library. Good morning, Estella. How are you?
1: Good morning. I'm doing great. Thank you for having me.
0: Always a pleasure to have you on because there's always a lot of fun stuff going on at the Stuttgart Public Library. And starting on Wednesday, September the 2nd, we have the Family Craft Time. Can you tell me about that?
1: Yes, I'm so excited that Family Craft Time is set to return on Wednesday, September the 2nd at 3:30. The program will run every Wednesday from 3:30 to 4:30, and families are invited to come join us for an after-school snack and create some fun and easy crafts together.
0: You know, it's a great way to spend time together as a family right after school with Family Craft Time. Tell me, where are you located again?
1: We are at 2002 South Burkle Street.
0: 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And StuttgartPublicLibrary.org has a lot of great information as well. But Family Craft Time starts Wednesday, September the 2nd. It's a free after-school program open to all ages and will include different family-friendly crafts. And, oh, you got me with snacks, too. That always sounds good.
1: Great time. 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And there's no registration required. 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
0: 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Family Craft Time starts Wednesday, September the 2nd at 3:30 and every Wednesday thereafter. Estella, thanks for checking in with us today.
1: Thank you very much.
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5: Hi, everyone. Looking at a Wednesday forecast filled with sunshine. It's going to be a hot one for sure. Our high today will be 97 and our heat index close to 105. Tonight, with clear skies, we'll slip into the mid-70s. Tomorrow is going to be a repeat performance. Sunny, hot, and a high of 97 degrees. By Friday, with sunshine, we'll be popping up to 98. And then Saturday, still no rain, sunny, hot, and mid-90s. From the Arkansas Now Weather Center, I'm meteorologist Laura Huckabee.
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2: Here is this hour's news from the EAB Newsroom. Avery Hampton has continued her annual tradition of giving back to the community. Hampton raised $2,100 through her annual lemonade stand in August, with proceeds benefiting the ICCM Food Bank in Stuttgart. Hampton has held the fundraiser for several years, supporting different local causes and organizations. The Stuttgart Public Library is starting a new free after-school program today. Family Craft Time will be held every Wednesday from 3:30 to 4:30 p.m. with a different family-friendly craft and snack each week. As of Tuesday, the Arkansas Department of Agriculture reported 64 of the state's 75 counties were under burn bans, including several in southeast Arkansas. For updates, visit arkfireinfo.org. Governor Sarah Huckabee Sanders announced Helena West Helena will serve as Arkansas's capital for a day this Thursday. Serving as the state's 22nd capital for a day, Sanders and other senior state government officials will visit the city tomorrow. The Arkansas Agriculture Hall of Fame is accepting public nominations for its next class of inductees through November 1st. The hall recognizes Arkansans who have made significant contributions to agriculture and the state's economy. The next class will be inducted March 4th, 2027 at the Statehouse Convention Center in Little Rock. From the EAB Newsroom, I'm Kelly Conley.
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12: Under that heat advisory with a high near 99, heat index at 108 this afternoon. Tonight, clear skies, lows in the upper 70s, sunny and hot and 100 tomorrow. That's your forecast from your EAB Weather Center.
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1: Here is this hour's headlines from the Arkansas Now newsroom. The U.S. Army Corps of Engineers is reminding people to be safe on the water this Labor Day weekend. Officials say to wear a life jacket, never swim alone, and never drink before driving a boat. Boaters should also watch out for swimmers and other boats and check the weather before heading out. Governor Sarah Huckabee Sanders announced Helena West Helena will serve as Arkansas's capital for a day this Thursday. Serving as the state's 22nd capital for a day, Sanders and other senior state government officials will visit the city tomorrow. The Arkansas Agriculture Hall of Fame is accepting public nominations for its next class of inductees through November 1st. The hall recognizes Arkansans who have made significant contributions to agriculture and the state's economy. The next class will be inducted March 4th, 2027, at the Statehouse Convention Center in Little Rock. From the Arkansas Now newsroom, I'm Kelly Conley.
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8: Under that heat advisory with a high near 99, heat index at 108 this afternoon. Tonight, clear skies, lows in the upper 70s, sunny and hot and 100 tomorrow. That's your forecast from your EAB Weather Center.
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0: 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Sure. How about country over the prairie? 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
1: Rice prices up a bit, most everything else down. Good morning, I'm Scotty Woodson on the EAB Ag Network with your EAB opening market report. September corn at 517, down 4.5. With December corn at 543.75, down 5.25. September soybeans 1295.5, down 11.25. November soybeans 1303.5, down 14.25. September wheat at 755.75, down 8.25. With December wheat at 778, down 4.5. October cotton at 86.38, down 363. With December cotton at 89.51, down 204. September rice 1543, up 10 cents. With November rice 1584, up 1.5. Moving on to livestock now. October live cattle 210.72.5, down 135. December live cattle 212.55, down 82.5. September feeder cattle 321.05, up 70. October feeder cattle 316.05, up 65. October lane hogs at 84.10, up 45. December hogs at 74.60, up 60. That's your EAB opening market report, and I'm Scotty Woodson. Have a great day.
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7: Under that heat advisory with a high near 99, heat index at 108 this afternoon. Tonight, clear skies, lows in the upper 70s, sunny and hot and 100 tomorrow. That's your forecast from your EAB Weather Center.
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2: Here is this hour's news from the EAB Newsroom. Avery Hampton has continued her annual tradition of giving back to the community. Hampton raised $2,100 through her annual lemonade stand in August, with proceeds benefiting the ICCM Food Bank in Stuttgart. Hampton has held the fundraiser for several years, supporting different local causes and organizations. The Stuttgart Public Library is starting a new free after-school program today. Family Craft Time will be held every Wednesday from 3:30 to 4:30 p.m. with a different family-friendly craft and snack each week. As of Tuesday, the Arkansas Department of Agriculture reported 64 of the state's 75 counties were under burn bans, including several in southeast Arkansas. For updates, visit arkfireinfo.org. Governor Sarah Huckabee Sanders announced Helena West Helena will serve as Arkansas's capital for a day this Thursday. Serving as the state's 22nd capital for a day, Sanders and other senior state government officials will visit the city tomorrow. The Arkansas Agriculture Hall of Fame is accepting public nominations for its next class of inductees through November 1st. The hall recognizes Arkansans who have made significant contributions to agriculture and the state's economy. The next class will be inducted March 4th, 2027 at the Statehouse Convention Center in Little Rock. From the EAB Newsroom, I'm Kelly Conley.
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6: Under that heat advisory with a high near 99, heat index at 108 this afternoon. Tonight, clear skies, lows in the upper 70s, sunny and hot and 100 tomorrow. That's your forecast from your EAB Weather Center.
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4: Here's the latest from the Arkansas Now newsroom. Arkansas's largest public utility on Tuesday asked a federal judge to block local news organizations from publishing information about plans to provide power to a massive data center under development in West Memphis. Energy Arkansas filed a complaint for a temporary restraining order against the Arkansas Democrat Gazette and the Arkansas Times, alleging that the news organizations had or planned to publish confidential information mistakenly released by the Arkansas Public Service Commission. Arkansas State University has officially opened its $25 billion Wingate Hall of Art and Innovation. The facility brings together students in art and design, engineering, and computer science. A ribbon-cutting ceremony is scheduled for Friday, September the 11th. And as of Tuesday, the Arkansas Department of Agriculture reported 64 of the state's 75 counties were under burn bans. For updates, visit arcfireinfo.org. From the Arkansas Now newsroom, I'm Kate Carlton.
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1: 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From the EAB Weather Center.
2: Under that heat advisory with a high near 99, heat index at 108 this afternoon. Tonight, clear skies, lows in the upper 70s, sunny and hot and 100 tomorrow. That's your forecast from your EAB Weather Center.
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2: Rice prices down this hour, corn up slightly. Good morning, I'm Scotty Woodson on the EAB Ag Network with your EAB Midday Market Report. September corn at 524, up 2.5, with December corn at 547.25, up 1.25. September soybeans, 12.95.5, down 11.25, with November soybeans, 13.14.5, down 3.25. September wheat at 755.75, down 8.25. December wheat at 786.5, up 4. October cotton at 87.26, down 2.75. December cotton at 89.85, down 1.70. November rice at 15.72, down 10.5 cents, with January rice at 16.09, down 12. Moving on to livestock now. October live cattle 210.90, down 117.5. December live cattle 212.65, down 72.5. September feeder cattle 320.57.5, up 22.5. October feeder cattle 315.92.5, up 52.5. October lane hogs at 84.30, up 65. With December hogs at 74.77.5, up 77.5. That's your EAB Midday Market Report, and I'm Scotty Woodson. Have a great day.
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12: Under that heat advisory with a high near 99, heat index at 108 this afternoon. Tonight, clear skies, lows in the upper 70s, sunny and hot and 100 tomorrow. That's your forecast from your EAB Weather Center.
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2: Here is this hour's news from the EAB Newsroom. Avery Hampton has continued her annual tradition of giving back to the community. Hampton raised $2,100 through her annual lemonade stand in August, with proceeds benefiting the ICCM Food Bank in Stuttgart. Hampton has held the fundraiser for several years, supporting different local causes and organizations. The Stuttgart Public Library is starting a new free after-school program today. Family Craft Time will be held every Wednesday from 3:30 to 4:30 p.m. with a different family-friendly craft and snack each week. As of Tuesday, the Arkansas Department of Agriculture reported 64 of the state's 75 counties were under burn bans, including several in southeast Arkansas. For updates, visit arkfireinfo.org. Governor Sarah Huckabee Sanders announced Helena West Helena will serve as Arkansas's capital for a day this Thursday. Serving as the state's 22nd capital for a day, Sanders and other senior state government officials will visit the city tomorrow. The Arkansas Agriculture Hall of Fame is accepting public nominations for its next class of inductees through November 1st. The hall recognizes Arkansans who have made significant contributions to agriculture and the state's economy. The next class will be inducted March 4th, 2027 at the Statehouse Convention Center in Little Rock. From the EAB Newsroom, I'm Kelly Conley.
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9: Under that heat advisory with a high near 99, heat index at 108 this afternoon. Tonight, clear skies, lows in the upper 70s, sunny and hot and 100 tomorrow. That's your forecast from your EAB Weather Center.
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12: Under that heat advisory with a high near 99, heat index at 108 this afternoon. Tonight, clear skies, lows in the upper 70s, sunny and hot and 100 tomorrow. That's your forecast from your EAB Weather Center.
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4: Here's the latest from the Arkansas Now Newsroom. Former Arkansas State Representative Austin McCullum now faces an additional felony charge stemming from an alleged domestic violence incident. Prosecutors upgraded his domestic battering charge to a felony on Monday, alleging he caused serious physical injury to his wife during an August 1st incident. McCullum resigned from the state house after his arrest, but remains on the ballot for Benton County Judge, where he is running on. Medicaid will begin covering doula care for eligible Arkansas mothers under the Healthy Moms, Healthy Babies Act. Doulas provide non-clinical support and advocacy before, during, and after childbirth. New Medicaid rules are now in effect, and the Arkansas Department of Human Services is beginning the process of enrolling certified community-based doulas as Medicaid providers. Four Arkansans have been selected to the 2027 Arkansas Country Music Hall of Fame. Tracy Lawrence, Jim Moose Brown, Dave Gibson, and Eck Robertson will all be honored at the 10th Annual Arkansas Country Music Awards on June 7th. From the Arkansas Now Newsroom, I'm Kate Carlton.
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13: Under that heat advisory with a high near 99, heat index at 108 this afternoon. Tonight, clear skies, lows in the upper 70s, sunny and hot and 100 tomorrow. That's your forecast from your EAB Weather Center.
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2: Here's this hour's news from the EAB Newsroom. A Stuttgart student has raised more than $2,000 for a local food bank through her annual lemonade stand. Avery Hampton raised $2,100 for the ICCM Food Bank during her August 1st lemonade stand at Lodge's Corner. The fundraiser included lemonade, baked goods, and jellies, with proceeds being donated to the food bank. Hampton has supported the organization before, raising $3,100 through the same fundraiser in 2023. Pastors and ministry leaders in the Lone Oak area are invited to a complimentary breakfast focused on prayer, fellowship, and foster care ministry. The gathering is set for Thursday, September 10th at 9 a.m. at the Call Lone Oak Support Center at 223 Park in Lone Oak. Attendees are asked to RSVP by September 4th through the Call in Lone Oak and Prairie Counties Facebook page. And a reminder for residents in the Brinkley area. The Brinkley Table Free Community Meal is served every Wednesday from 5 until 6:30 p.m. at First Baptist Church. The church is located at 215 West Elm in Brinkley. No RSVP is required and everyone is welcome. For more information, you can call 870-734-2571. From the EAB Newsroom, I'm Tristan Bates.
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6: Your forecast brought to you by Durden Heating, Cooling, and Electrical in Stuttgart. Under that heat advisory with a high near 99, heat index at 108 this afternoon. Tonight, clear skies, lows in the upper 70s, sunny and hot and 100 tomorrow. That's your forecast from your EAB Weather Center.
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2: 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Hello, I'm Scotty Woodson on the EAB Ag Network with your EAB New Market Report. September corn at 522 and a quarter up 3/4. With December corn at 545 and a half down a half. September soybeans at 1295 and a half down 11 and a quarter. With November soybeans at 1317 and a half down a quarter. September wheat at 755 and 3/4 down 8 and a quarter. With December wheat at 784 up 1 and a half. October cotton at 8727 down 274. December cotton at 8982 down 173. November rice 1574 and a half down 8 cents. With January rice at 1612 down 9. Moving on to livestock now, October live cattle at 210.47 and a half down 160. December live cattle at 212.35 down 102 and a half. September feeder cattle at 319.65 down 70. October feeder cattle at 315.20 down 20. October lane hogs at 83.77 and a half up 12 and a half. With December hogs at 74.25 up 25. That's your EAB Noon Market Report, and I'm Scotty Woodson. Have a great day.
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10: Under that heat advisory with a high near 99, heat index at 108 this afternoon. Tonight, clear skies, lows in the upper 70s, sunny and hot and 100 tomorrow. That's your forecast from your EAB Weather Center.
0: 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Sure. How about country over the prairie? 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
1: Here's the latest from the Arkansas Now newsroom. Arkansas's largest public utility on Tuesday asked a federal judge to block local news organizations from publishing information about plans to provide power to a massive data center under development in West Memphis. Energy Arkansas filed a complaint for a temporary restraining order against the Arkansas Democrat Gazette and the Arkansas Times, alleging that the news organizations had or planned to publish confidential information mistakenly released by the Arkansas Public Service Commission. Governor Sarah Huckabee Sanders announced Helena, West Helena will serve as Arkansas's capital for a day this Thursday, serving as the state's 22nd capital for a day. Sanders and other senior state government officials will visit the city tomorrow. And as of Tuesday, the Arkansas Department of Agriculture reported 64 of the state's 75 counties were under burn bans. For updates, visit arcfireinfo.org. From the Arkansas Now Newsroom, I'm Kate Carlton.
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14: Under that heat advisory with a high near 99, heat index at 108 this afternoon. Tonight, clear skies, lows in the upper 70s, sunny and hot and 100 tomorrow. That's your forecast from your EAB Weather Center.
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2: Here's this hour's news from the EAB Newsroom. A Stuttgart student has raised more than $2,000 for a local food bank through her annual lemonade stand. Avery Hampton raised $2,100 for the ICCM Food Bank during her August 1st lemonade stand at Lodge's Corner. The fundraiser included lemonade, baked goods, and jellies, with proceeds being donated to the food bank. Hampton has supported the organization before, raising $3,100 through the same fundraiser in 2023. Pastors and ministry leaders in the Lone Oak area are invited to a complimentary breakfast focused on prayer, fellowship, and foster care ministry. The gathering is set for Thursday, September 10th at 9 a.m. at the Call Lone Oak Support Center at 223 Park in Lone Oak. Attendees are asked to RSVP by September 4th through the Call in Lone Oak and Prairie Counties Facebook page. And a reminder for residents in the Brinkley area. The Brinkley Table-Free Community Meal is served every Wednesday from 5 until 6:30 p.m. at First Baptist Church. The church is located at 215 West Elm in Brinkley. No RSVP is required, and everyone is welcome. For more information, you can call 870-734-2571. From the EAB Newsroom, I'm Tristan Bates.
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5: Under that heat advisory with a high near 99, heat index at 108 this afternoon. Tonight, clear skies, lows in the upper 70s, sunny and hot and 100 tomorrow. That's your forecast from your EAB Weather Center.
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7: Under that heat advisory with a high near 99, heat index at 108 this afternoon. Tonight, clear skies, lows in the upper 70s, sunny and hot and 100 tomorrow. That's your forecast from your EAB Weather Center.
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1: Are your latest headlines from the Arkansas Now newsroom. Arkansas's largest public utility on Tuesday asked a federal judge to block local news organizations from publishing information about plans to provide power to a massive data center under development in West Memphis. Entergy Arkansas filed a complaint for a temporary restraining order against the Arkansas Democrat Gazette and the Arkansas Times, alleging that the news organizations had, or planned to, publish confidential information mistakenly released by the Arkansas Public Service Commission. Medicaid will begin covering doula care for eligible Arkansas mothers under the Healthy Moms, Healthy Babies Act. Doulas provide non-clinical support and advocacy before, during, and after childbirth. New Medicaid rules are now in effect, and the Arkansas Department of Human Services is beginning the process of enrolling certified community-based doulas as Medicaid providers. From the Arkansas Now newsroom, I'm Kara Ritchie.
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8: Under that heat advisory with a high near 99, heat index at 108 this afternoon. Tonight, clear skies, lows in the upper 70s, sunny and hot and 100 tomorrow. That's your forecast from your EAB Weather Center.
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2: Here's this hour's news from the EAB Newsroom. A Stuttgart student has raised more than $2,000 for a local food bank through her annual lemonade stand. Avery Hampton raised $2,100 for the ICCM Food Bank during her August 1st lemonade stand at Lodge's Corner. The fundraiser included lemonade, baked goods, and jellies, with proceeds being donated to the food bank. Hampton has supported the organization before, raising $3,100 through the same fundraiser in 2023. Pastors and ministry leaders in the Lone Oak area are invited to a complimentary breakfast focused on prayer, fellowship, and foster care ministry. The gathering is set for Thursday, September 10th at 9 a.m. at the Call Lone Oak Support Center at 223 Park in Lone Oak. Attendees are asked to RSVP by September 4th through the Call in Lone Oak and Prairie Counties Facebook page. And a reminder for residents in the Brinkley area. The Brinkley Table Free Community Meal is served every Wednesday from 5 until 6:30 p.m. at First Baptist Church. The church is located at 215 West Elm in Brinkley. No RSVP is required and everyone is welcome. For more information, you can call 870-734-2571. From the EAB Newsroom, I'm Tristan Bates.
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5: Under that heat advisory with a high near 99, heat index at 108 this afternoon. Tonight, clear skies, lows in the upper 70s, sunny and hot and 100 tomorrow. That's your forecast from your EAB Weather Center.
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1: Here are your latest headlines from the Arkansas Now Newsroom. Arkansas State University has officially opened its new $25 million Wingate Hall of Art and Innovation. The facility brings together students in art and design, engineering, and computer science. A ribbon-cutting ceremony is scheduled for Friday, September 11th. Four Arkansans have been selected for the 2027 Arkansas Country Music Hall of Fame. Tracy Lawrence, Jim Moose Brown, Dave Gibson, and Eck Robertson will be honored at the 10th Annual Arkansas Country Music Awards on June 7th. Governor Sarah Huckabee Sanders announced Helena, West Helena, will serve as Arkansas's capital for a day this Thursday. Serving as the state's 22nd capital for a day, Sanders and other senior state government officials will visit the city tomorrow. From the Arkansas Now Newsroom, I'm Kara Ritchie.
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14: Under that heat advisory with a high near 99, heat index at 108 this afternoon. Tonight, clear skies, lows in the upper 70s, sunny and hot and 100 tomorrow. That's your forecast from your EAB Weather Center.
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2: Hogs up a bit, everything else down. Hello, I'm Scotty Woodson on the EAB Ag Network with your EAB Market Countdown. September corn at 518 and three quarters, down 2 3/4. And with December corn at 543 and a half, down 2 1/2. September soybeans at 1301 and three quarters, down 5. And November soybeans at 1310 and a quarter, down 7 1/2. September wheat at 754 and three quarters, down 9 1/4. And with December wheat at 774, down 8 1/2. October cotton at 86.38, down 363. December cotton at 88.93, down 262. September rice 1523 and a half, down 9 1/2. With November rice 1572 and a half, down 10. Moving on to livestock now. October live cattle 210.17 and a half, down 190. December live cattle 212.02 and a half, down 135. September feeder cattle 318.97 and a half, down 137 and a half. October feeder cattle 314.37 and a half, down 102 and a half. October lane hogs at 83.77 and a half, up 12 and a half. With December hogs at 74.32 and a half, up 32 and a half. That's your EAB Market Countdown, and I'm Scotty Woodson. Have a great day.
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7: Under that heat advisory with a high near 99, heat index at 108 this afternoon. Tonight, clear skies, lows in the upper 70s, sunny and hot and 100 tomorrow. That's your forecast from your EAB Weather Center.
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2: Here's this hour's news from the EAB Newsroom. A Stuttgart student has raised more than $2,000 for a local food bank through her annual lemonade stand. Avery Hampton raised $2,100 for the ICCM Food Bank during her August 1st lemonade stand at Lodge's Corner. The fundraiser included lemonade, baked goods, and jellies, with proceeds being donated to the food bank. Hampton has supported the organization before, raising $3,100 through the same fundraiser in 2023. Pastors and ministry leaders in the Lone Oak area are invited to a complimentary breakfast focused on prayer, fellowship, and foster care ministry. The gathering is set for Thursday, September 10th at 9 a.m. at the Call Lone Oak Support Center at 223 Park in Lone Oak. Attendees are asked to RSVP by September 4th through the Call in Lone Oak and Prairie Counties Facebook page. And a reminder for residents in the Brinkley area. The Brinkley Table-Free Community Meal is served every Wednesday from 5 until 6:30 p.m. at First Baptist Church. The church is located at 215 West Elm in Brinkley. No RSVP is required, and everyone is welcome. 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
5: Under that heat advisory with a high near 99, heat index at 108 this afternoon. Tonight, clear skies, lows in the upper 70s, sunny and hot and 100 tomorrow. That's your forecast from your EAB Weather Center.
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1: Here are your latest headlines from the Arkansas Now Newsroom. Three people were arrested Thursday after an Arkansas State Police trooper was assaulted during a traffic stop on Interstate 55 near Lexora. Police say the driver, 36-year-old Pedro Gonzalez, resisted arrest and tried to reach for the trooper's firearm before escaping, while two passengers also fled into a nearby wooded area. All three were captured and the trooper was not injured. The U.S. Army Corps of Engineers is reminding people to be safe on the water this Labor Day weekend. Officials say to wear a life jacket, never swim alone, and never drink before driving a boat. Boaters should also watch for swimmers and other boats and check the weather before heading out. As of Tuesday, the Arkansas Department of Agriculture reported 64 of the state's 75 counties were under burn bans. For updates, visit arcfireinfo.org. From the Arkansas Now Newsroom, I'm Kara Ritchie.
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7: Your weather every 20 minutes, guaranteed from the EAB Weather Center.
8: Under that heat advisory with a high near 99, heat index at 108 this afternoon. Tonight, clear skies, lows in the upper 70s, sunny and hot and 100 tomorrow. That's your forecast from your EAB Weather Center.
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1: 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Hello, I'm Scotty Woodson on the EAB Ag Network with your EAB Market Recap. September corn at 518 and 3 quarters down 2 and 3 quarters. We need December corn at 543 and a half down 2 and a half. September soybeans at 1301 and 3 quarters down 5. With November soybeans at 1310 and a quarter down 7 and a half. September wheat at 754 and 3 quarters down 9 and a quarter. We need December wheat at 774 down 8 and a half. October cotton at 86.38 down 363. December cotton at 88.93 down 262. September rice 1523 and a half down 9 and a half. With November rice 1572 and a half down 10. Moving on to livestock now. October live cattle at 210.17 and a half down 190. December live cattle at 212.02 and a half down 135. September feeder cattle at 318.97 and a half down 137 and a half. October feeder cattle at 314.37 and a half down 102 and a half. October lane hogs at 83.77 and a half up 12 and a half. With December hogs at 74.32 and a half up 32 and a half. 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
7: Under that heat advisory with a high near 99, heat index at 108 this afternoon. Tonight, clear skies, lows in the upper 70s, sunny and hot and 100 tomorrow. That's your forecast from your EAB Weather Center.
0: 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Sure. How about country over the prairie? 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
2: Here's this hour's news from the EAB Newsroom. A Stuttgart student has raised more than $2,000 for a local food bank through her annual lemonade stand. Avery Hampton raised $2,100 for the ICCM Food Bank during her August 1st lemonade stand at Lodge's Corner. The fundraiser included lemonade, baked goods, and jellies, with proceeds being donated to the food bank. Hampton has supported the organization before, raising $3,100 through the same fundraiser in 2023. Pastors and ministry leaders in the Lone Oak area are invited to a complimentary breakfast focused on prayer, fellowship, and foster care ministry. The gathering is set for Thursday, September 10th at 9 a.m. at the Call Lone Oak Support Center at 223 Park in Lone Oak. Attendees are asked to RSVP by September 4th through the Call in Lone Oak and Prairie Counties Facebook page. And a reminder for residents in the Brinkley area. The Brinkley Table Free Community Meal is served every Wednesday from 5 until 6:30 p.m. at First Baptist Church. The church is located at 215 West Elm in Brinkley. No RSVP is required and everyone is welcome. For more information, you can call 870-734-2571. From the EAB Newsroom, I'm Tristan Bates.
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3: Mostly clear skies for tonight, 77 are expected low, sunny and hot again for tomorrow. Heat advisory in effect with a high of 100, heat index as high as 110. That's your forecast from the EAB Weather Center.
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12: Mostly clear skies for tonight. 77 are expected lows. Sunny and hot again for tomorrow. Heat advisory in effect with a high of 100. Heat index as high as 110. That's your forecast from the EAB Weather Center.
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1: Here's this hour's headlines from the Arkansas Now Newsroom. Former Arkansas State Representative Austin McCollum now faces an additional felony charge stemming from an alleged domestic violence incident. Prosecutors upgraded his domestic battery charge to a felony Monday, alleging he caused serious physical injury to his wife during an August 1st incident. McCollum resigned from the State House after his arrest, but remains on the ballot for Benton County Judge, where he's running unopposed. And the U.S. Army Corps of Engineers is reminding people to be safe on the water this Labor Day weekend. Officials say to wear a life jacket, never swim alone, and never drink before driving a boat. Boaters should also watch for swimmers and other boats and check the weather before heading out. And Governor Sarah Huckabee Sanders announced Helena, West Helena, will serve as Arkansas's capital for a day this Thursday, serving as the state's 22nd capital for a day. From the Arkansas Now Newsroom, I'm Hannah Campbell.
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8: Mostly clear skies for tonight. 77 are expected lows. Sunny and hot again for tomorrow. Heat advisory in effect with a high of 100. Heat index as high as 110. That's your forecast from the EAB Weather Center.
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2: Here's this hour's news from the EAB Newsroom. A Stuttgart student has raised more than $2,000 for a local food bank through her annual lemonade stand. Avery Hampton raised $2,100 for the ICCM Food Bank during her August 1st lemonade stand at Lodge's Corner. The fundraiser included lemonade, baked goods, and jellies, with proceeds being donated to the food bank. Hampton has supported the organization before, raising $3,100 through the same fundraiser in 2023. Pastors and ministry leaders in the Lone Oak area are invited to a complimentary breakfast focused on prayer, fellowship, and foster care ministry. The gathering is set for Thursday, September 10th at 9 a.m. at the Call Lone Oak Support Center at 223 Park in Lone Oak. Attendees are asked to RSVP by September 4th through the Call in Lone Oak and Prairie Counties Facebook page. And a reminder for residents in the Brinkley area. The Brinkley Table Free Community Meal is served every Wednesday from 5 until 6:30 p.m. at First Baptist Church. The church is located at 215 West Elm in Brinkley. No RSVP is required and everyone is welcome. For more information, you can call 870-734-2571. From the EAB Newsroom, I'm Tristan Bates.
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4: 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They haven't been in our schools or public places for the past 40 years. 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I call it the Ten Commandment Challenge. Here are Commandments 6 through 10. I will not murder another human being. War is excluded. I will never have sex with anyone but my husband or wife. I will never steal anything. I will never tell a lie, not even a white one. I will never want what other people have. Wow, I failed that test miserably. God knew we couldn't obey all these commandments. That's why Jesus took them to the cross and were crucified with him. He paid our sin debt. From Genesis to Revelation, the Bible screams out, trust Jesus for your salvation. Your promise to go to heaven, my favorite verse, Romans 10:13. For whosoever shall call upon the name of the Lord will be saved. I did. I hope you will too. This is Donnelly Ruffin, pastor of Faith Baptist Church in DeWitt, inviting you to join us at 9:30 each Sunday morning. Faith Baptist Church, where friends tell friends about Christ.
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5: Mostly clear skies for tonight. 77 are expected lows. Sunny and hot again for tomorrow. Heat advisory in effect with a high of 100. Heat index as high as 110. That's your forecast from the EAB Weather Center.
1: 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Sure. How about country over the prairie? That's us, Country 97.3.

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7: Mostly clear skies for tonight. 77 are expected lows. Sunny and hot again for tomorrow. Heat advisory in effect with a high of 100. Heat index as high as 110. That's your forecast from the EAB Weather Center.
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2: Here is this hour's headlines from the Arkansas Now newsroom. Arkansas's largest public utility on Tuesday asked a federal judge to block local news organizations from publishing information about plans to provide power to a massive data center under development in West Memphis. Energy Arkansas filed a complaint for a temporary restraining order against the Arkansas Democrat-Gazette and the Arkansas Times, alleging that the news organizations had or planned to publish confidential information mistakenly released by the Arkansas Public Service Commission. And CHI, St. Vincent, and Arkansas Blue Cross and Blue Shield failed to reach a new contract agreement by Tuesday's deadline, meaning the hospital system is now out of network for most Blue Cross members. And as of Tuesday, the Arkansas Department of Agriculture reported 64 of the state's 75 counties remain under a burn ban. For updates, you can visit arcfireinfo.org. From the Arkansas Now newsroom, I'm Hannah Campbell.
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10: 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Mostly clear skies for tonight. 77 are expected low. Sunny and hot again for tomorrow. Heat advisory in effect with a high of 100. Heat index as high as 110. That's your forecast from the EAB Weather Center.
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0: 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Alongside head coach Ryan Silverfield, here's your host, the voice of the Razorbacks, Chuck Barrett.
1: All right, we welcome you in as we greet you from the Ryan Silverfield Show, the Catfish Hole in Fayetteville. Glad you are with us. And hey, let's welcome in the head coach of the Razorbacks, everybody. Well, game week's arrived. And, Coach, I just wonder. I mean, surely there's a I would imagine there's a sense of urgency today that perhaps you've not seen before this with this football team anyway.
2: Absolutely. The excitement's been there. Obviously, we're getting finally to game week. It's been a, like we talked about even on the last show, the months leading up to this, but the sense of urgency, hey, it's finally game week. Had great practice yesterday. Had a great practice this morning. We got our walkthrough tomorrow. The guys have been dialed in. They're focused. They can't wait to kick this thing off in front of all of our great fans this Saturday.
1: You know, I was thinking, and we kind of talked about this last week when you were here, all that's happened, you know, to lead us up to this point. But so much has happened for your football team, too. You've had guys come together in a short amount of time. And I would imagine for them, just the opportunity to go play and show off a little bit is probably exciting for them.
2: Yeah, they've been great, and we talked about it, but it's been 9 months of hitting each other. I think they're ready to go hit somebody else in a different colored jersey, and they enjoy competing. Even this morning, we were out there competing on the Braggs Field, but I think they're ready. Hey, it's time to go show, and they can't wait to show all you guys what we're all about, the hard work they've put in. Show the country, right, one game at a time, but they're all very, very excited as well.
1: Well, look around the room. I mean, it is a packed house. Can everyone hear? Can everyone hear? I see those. Let's see if we can't make it. There we go. I can hear that. I can hear that. And I'll bet you guys can too. Is that better? All right. Coach, you got a lot of people that are hanging on every word, and I could tell by the facial expressions they weren't hearing enough of you. This is a team that you're playing that's already played. They played Saturday night. North Alabama did beat Samford. Does that give you an advantage going into the game?
2: Oh, I think to this, right, any team that's had the opportunity to go out there and play a full 60 minutes of football, that is an advantage to them. Now, there's no excuses, no explanations, but I always think about this in a game one, right, as the head coach at Arkansas, right, the biggest things, can you block, can you tackle, and can you communicate well? And I think those are things that they've had the opportunity to go and put it on display. Now, our advantage is we've got to see what they do mostly schematically. But ultimately, we got to go out there and do those things that we talk about controlling every single day and put it on display.
1: Now, we'll tell you, as we get started tonight, K.J. Jackson's going to be with us tonight, and so is Bradley Shaw. Two of the three captains are going to be with us tonight. K.J.'s got some people to introduce, and I'm going to let him do that when he gets up here in just a little bit. Three captains, Coach, and you know, it's one of those peer select kind of deals. And so you know that those three that walk out there, their teammates have a lot of confidence in them.
2: Well, to me, that's everything. I think it's easy if we sat back as a staff and said, hey, this is a leader, this is a captain. Let them choose, right? Because they're ultimately, I always tell the players, hey, I want you guys to be the leaders. I want you guys to be the ones that are talking through it. A player-led team is going to be so much better off than when it's me up there talking the whole damn time. And so I've been so pleased with, you know, KJ Bradley, who you guys are going to hear from tonight. They've been fantastic. And it's so great when I can just sit back and they can run the locker room. They could run the practice. They can say the exact same things. They understand the standards and expectations that we want to set. And every single day they're preaching it. When KJ starts to sound like me, that's a good thing, right? He may not think so, but I think it's a good thing when they start to say the same things. And so when your peers select you, that's a very, very beautiful thing.
1: Hey, let me tell those of you inside the cap. official. I think I see the slips of paper that are on the tables. If you've got a question for Coach, if you'll fill that out, we'll get to that during the course of the program tonight. If you've got a question for Coach Silverfield, you had a mock game on Saturday, and I thought it was interesting because that's really one of those times when you go over a variety of situations, and I mean sometimes situations that, you know, may or may not come up in a ball game.
2: Yeah, we did everything. So we had a true mock game. Actually, it wasn't a scrimmage. We're out there just in helmets. But, you know, we talked about the previous week us doing the mock hog walk, right, with that. And what getting a feel for that. We did the pregame warm-ups. We got a feel, hey, on halftime, this is where we stretch this, what it looks like. So we put our guys through as many paces of the game as we possibly could. And then we did different situations. In fact, on one of the second down situations, I went and pulled the headsets out so we couldn't hear the guys upstairs just to practice it because it could happen during a game. I took a couple players' helmets and hid them underneath the bench just saying, hey, he's down, who's up next? And so you try to create as much as you can, as many situations. We were out there for about an hour and a half so we can be prepared for whatever shows up on Saturdays, because there's something we may have practiced that may show up this week, first quarter. Mm-hmm. There may be something that we practice that doesn't show up for 3 weeks. There may be something that never happens this year, but, you know, maybe KJ remembers it, you know, 2 years from now saying, yeah, we practiced that, we've done that, we rehearsed it. So everybody's calm, cool, and collected, whatever happens.
1: How is how's QB1 responded since being named QB1?
2: He's been fantastic. I think the biggest thing is everybody says, well, has he stepped up his leadership? No, and that's one of the reasons why he is QB1, because his leadership has always been there. I've been so pleased with KJ since the moment I stepped on campus. If you guys will recall, in my very first, truly my press conference, right, 3 days after I got announced as the head coach here, KJ stood up and said, I'm all in. And you have a young man like that that the locker room respects, that cares about, talented as heck, right, but then ultimately the type of leader you want. And so all he's done is, it just probably gives him a little bit more confidence, hey, and like I told you, he's been great, AJ Hill's been great with the way they continue to lead and push and strive, but he sat in meetings today, he's been up there, he texted me Sunday morning, hey, what time are we watching film? And that's what you want as a quarterback leading your team.
1: Yeah, I was listening to your coordinators earlier this week and heard Coach Roberts say, hey, we're going to play 22 in the first half and just kind of sort it out, see who plays well. And you made a comment about how we have a good idea, but not a full idea, maybe, on what we have. And maybe this starts this process on Saturday.
2: Very true, right? Regardless of the opponent, I think you want to throw as many guys as you can out there. Obviously, you want to get into a sync. You want to get into a rhythm, right? Obviously, hopefully just one quarterback out there and then five offensive linemen. But we're going to rotate to some tight ends. We talked about having 9 different wide receivers we have great faith and trust in. Some of those running backs we're going to see rotate. And then as Coach Roberts alluded to, yeah, we're going to probably play 22 guys on the defensive side of the ball and kind of get a feel for how they are. There's one thing to sit here on a Wednesday morning this morning and say, okay, hey, he had a good practice. He's doing things. He understands the game plan. When those bullets are live on a Saturday, it may be a little bit different.
1: All right, folks, we're off and running, and we got a lot to do over the course of the next hour. KJ is going to be here. Bradley Shaw will be here, too. We'll hear some questions from you, I hope, as we move into the next segment. So stay with us. Ryan Silverfield shows back in just a moment on the Razorback Sports Network from Learfield.
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0: right, welcome back to the Ryan Silverfield Show as we continue from the Catfish Hole in Fayetteville. It's always fun on Wednesday night. Got a lot of folks in here, a lot of folks visiting. A lot of folks anxious to see the Razorbacks play on Saturday. Everybody drinking your water, everybody getting hydrated before the game on Saturday. Coach, that's going to be a real deal for all the participants. I mean, all the participants. That's going to be something to deal with Saturday.
1: Yeah, y'all hear me okay?
0: Yeah.
1: That was one of the things I said. I've been talking about the heat into existence. I was practicing at 3:15 in the afternoon in the 100-degree heat, and sure enough, that's what we're going to get. But for all you fans that are going to show up, it's going to be about 82, nice cool breeze, so make sure you show up and be out there and be early.
0: Hey, if you've got a question for Coach, now's the time to do it. If you don't have a sheet of paper on your table, we've got some up here. Coach, we had a question from the audience about the offensive line blocking for a quarterback who's left-handed as opposed to right-handed. What does it change?
1: That is a great question. In fact, I was talking to our right tackle. I said, now you are the blindside protector. And he had to think about it for a second, but it hasn't changed it too much. There's a few things we've looked at protection-wise that may be more beneficial for a left-handed quarterback, whether it's certain things we're doing in the pocket. But to his credit, to KJ's credit, he has a great job of being able to roll out either way, and we feel very, very comfortable with both of our tackles, so it's not like one of these, oh gosh, we got to change it up. So it was a unique thing. I have not coached a left-handed quarterback in a long time, but we're quite excited, and I know the O-line's looking forward to protecting.
0: Also had a question about just the overall speed on your team. Maybe not necessarily times per se, but just your thoughts on the overall speed of your football team.
1: Yeah, it was one of those things, and I always say this, I don't want to look back at what last year was or the previous years, but when we got here, we said, okay, that's something we certainly need to increase is the overall team speed. And even through spring, I sat there and I met with our strength coach. I said, that's one of the biggest focuses, obviously, besides conditioning, that we need to work on is just true speed. And sometimes that's, everybody wants to say, is that a 40-yard dash? Is that a 100-meter dash? What the heck does that look like? And sometimes it's just short area quickness, right? And if our guys are running 100 yards, hopefully it's with our ball in the hand and not somebody else's. And so I think that's one of the things we really worked hard throughout the summer months, and I'm very, very pleased with the team speed. In fact, we set benchmarks and records with our overall team speed that we were able to compare to other years, and hopefully it matches up well week to week.
0: Coach, last week we talked about OTB, on the ball. I heard SIW this week from your offensive coordinator, Coach Kramsey, as in we're going to avoid self-inflicted wounds. And for opening week, that's a worthy goal right there.
1: Yeah, and I think that's one of the things we've been talking to our team, and we talk about it all the time. But if you can avoid self-inflicted wounds, we hinted on this last week on the radio show, was, right, we got to take care of the football. And that's one of the things we are constantly preaching to our offense, right? Take care of the football, whether it's the quarterback, whether it's the running back, whether it's the snaps, right? Being great with that. And then we talk about no different than our kickoff returners, our punt returners, making sure we possess the football, right? And then we've even showed clips to Bradley Shaw. Hey, if you get a pick, an interception or fumble recovery, it's so important you take care of that football. And then other self-inflicted wounds, which I alluded to last week, is, right, those pre-snap penalties. We've got to be smart with that. That's one of those things that's hurt the Razorbacks in the past, that we've got to be smart, right? Staying on side, playing disciplined football. If we can do that, we give ourselves a chance every Saturday.
0: Watching some of the games on Saturday, there's some points of emphasis. There always are when it comes to officiating. And they don't like you showing up anybody on the other side. I noticed some guys were penalized for signaling first down. How's it going to be different this year? What do you talk to your team about there?
1: Well, the two points of emphasis, one is in the SEC, you're supposed to be the uniforms are supposed to look more like NFLs, right, where guys are not supposed to be able to have their jerseys tucked, where guys are supposed to actually have their knee pads on. So we're trying to look more uniform and professional, for lack of a better term. And then another point of emphasis, you're exactly right. Anybody that watched some of those games this Saturday, there were certain things I had to ask the players, like what half these signals mean, right, where a guy wipes his nose and points the first down. Well, that's an automatic 15-yard penalty. So we've showed our guys that multiple times, right? The old brandishing of the weapon where a guy lifts up his shirt and pretend like he has a handgun. That's a 15-yard penalty. They're going to call it every single part of the day. So I just told them, I said, let's be unique. Let's come up with some cool celebrations we'll do on the sideline. I have no cool celebrations, I said, but I don't think they're going to ban if you come out there and pretend like you're, shaking somebody's hand or doing nunchucks or something stupid like that. So if you look over on Saturday, and hopefully a lot of celebrations for the Razorbacks, if they're doing some stupid celebrations, hopefully they don't get penalized, but it's all within the realm and reason of what we're asked to do.
0: When you've watched North Alabama on video, we kind of touched on this a little bit earlier, but what do you see overall when you watch them?
1: Well, I think the biggest thing is they held their opponent, Samford, to minus 8 yards rushing. And so I don't care who you're playing, what it looks like, what conference they're in. If you can hold an opponent to minus 8 yards rushing, you're playing really stout defense. And then, you know, their quarterback that starts for North Alabama was actually he was a starter. He started as a true freshman at Kentucky versus Iowa in a bowl game. So he's a very, very highly weighted quarterback. He's will be a captain again this year for them. And so anytime you have a guy that started for an SEC school in a bowl game versus Iowa as a true freshman, you know he's talented. And that's one of the other things. They've got 8 Memphis players. So a lot of guys I personally recruited, I'm sure a lot of them have a nice personal vendetta out there to try to prove me for not bringing them here. But they're going to bring everything they have. And listen, like we said, they're 1-0 and 1-0 for a reason.
0: Well, you've got Memphis players here. They've got some there. I think I saw where their defensive line coach was with you at Memphis, too. Has that changed your verbiage, how you communicate and all that stuff?
1: Absolutely. We're going to more huddling than we have. I mean, we don't play with a bunch of tempo anyway, so we're going to huddle more because, in fact, most of their defensive line, they've got 5 defensive linemen that we coached last year, and so they know every single one of our calls. And so if you go into your first game, you got to change up the verbiage. You got to change up the way you're doing things. It creates a little bit of unique challenges, right? Obviously, when you go up to Salt Lake, you assume they're not going to know your play calls, but week one, when you got all these people know exactly what you're doing, how you've done it, and the way we've really done it for the last 11 years, you got to be creative.
0: You released a depth chart, and we talked about that, but I'm interested in going, you know, Wednesday of game week, and then you've got another game and so on and so forth. How much does the competition continue among your players for playing time, starting time, and just to impress the head coach?
1: All the way through January.
0: Yeah?
1: And it's every day of the week, and anybody that's asked to return for this roster for the following year, it's 7 days a week, 365, because in order to be a starter here, for our program, what we're going to ask of you, not just in between the white lines, but in everything you do, it's got to be at the high level. And I always tell our guys, I don't want them, hey, me and you are competing against each other. No, I'm competing to be the best version of myself. And if every young man on our roster, and I believe we got 122 guys now, if every single one of them shows up every single day and knows, hey, I've got to be better than I was yesterday, man, ultimately, when it's all said and done, we're going to have a bunch of dudes that are competing to be better, and we're going to like that end result.
0: All right, we're going to hit a break. And when we come back, we're going to talk to KJ and we're going to talk to Bradley. So stay with us. The Ryan Silverfield Show continues in just a moment on the Razorback Sports Network from Learfield.
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0: Jackson and Bradley Shaw as we continue on the Ryan Silverfield Show. Guys, are y'all ready for the football season to start?
1: Absolutely.
2: Yes, sir.
0: That's a real affirmative answer right there. I can tell you're ready to go. KJ, you got people here.
2: I do.
0: I want to get you and introduce your family back here behind
2: me. Yeah, that's my dad, Kenny Jackson, and my mom, Andrea.
0: Let's welcome them.
2: They got in late last night, so I told them I went home for a second today. I told them they might as well come by and hang out.
0: So, Brad, what's this week like for you? I mean, give us a sense of what it's like. One of the captains now, getting ready. What's this week like for you?
3: Really just preparation, you know, watching film, make sure I'm sharp on everything, and the defense is moving well.
0: One more time.
3: Really just preparation and watching film and taking the time out to learn my opponent and make sure the defense is moving well.
0: What does it mean to you to be a captain?
3: It means the world, you know. It's like your teammates think highly of you. You know, you always think highly of yourself, but to have other people think the same, it means a lot.
0: Yeah. What about you, KJ?
2: Yeah, I think it's an honor just to be able to go out there and represent the guys. And it means a whole lot to everybody, me, Bradley, and Kit, you know, just to be named by our teammates.
0: As a captain, though, in that role, it means a lot. KJ, I'll start with you, but there's responsibility that comes with it, too. Talk a little bit about that.
2: Yeah, I think it's showing up and being the same guy every day, being a guy that brings energy, knowing what you're doing on the field. I think that's the most important thing, and also off the field. You know, you're a captain. You're held to the highest standard on the team.
0: What about you, Bradley, when you're out there every day now? What goes through your mind knowing that, you know, you're one of the captains, one of the leaders?
3: Really just holding the guys to a standard, you know, making sure there's no slacking, no drop-off, no things like that, like elite communication, those type of things.
0: Tell us about your coordinator, Ron Roberts. Tell us about him.
3: He's a fiery guy, and I love
0: him. Yeah?
3: Yes, sir.
0: So what makes a fiery coach? Is he running around yelling at everybody? Is he intense in the meeting rooms? Kind of take us inside there.
3: Really just, like, intense in meetings and on the field, just, like, the little details that he tries to push across and things like that.
0: Yeah. So. Now, KJ, you got a new coordinator. Talk a little bit about Coach Kramsey and what his offense is like.
2: Yeah, I love Coach Kramsey since day one, and it's been a lot of fun getting to know his offense and playing in his offense as well. This fall camp was really fun, just my second time going through it again, and being able to make those explosive plays, but also being able to understand where my checkdowns are and take the UARs, as he would say, the underneath available receivers. The thing that I love the most about Coach Kramsey is every day we're in the meeting room, he talks about how it's an easy game. Quarterback's an easy game. We get the ball to the playmakers in open space and let them make plays for us.
0: Does it always seem easy, though? You know, when you're out there and all the bullets are flying?
2: I'm playing for Coach
0: Kramsey. It looks like it's pretty tough sometimes.
2: Yes, sir.
0: Tell us about your relationship with AJ. What the competition was like.
2: Yes, sir. My relationship with AJ has been great since we both stepped on campus. When he first got here, he had played in their offense for a whole year before, so I was picking his brain and trying to understand things and see things kind of how he did, because he knows exactly how Coach Krams wanted it. And, you know, just pushing to make each other better every day, whether it's in the weight room, in the workouts, on the field, sprinting, of course, at practice, you know, we're both pushing to have great days every single day. And also, like, the way we celebrate with each other, he makes a big play. I'm over there celebrating with him, and I make a big play. He's over there patting me on my back too. So it's just been really fun to have a guy in the room that's so talented and that's going to push you every single day.
0: Brad, tell us about that linebackers room. What the competition between you guys is like every day?
3: The competition is great with us. It's an older room, and I feel like everybody can help us in a tremendous way, whether it be special teams, on the like defense, just like any kind of way. All nine of us can really help this team. Yeah.
0: Now, both of you guys made decisions to stay. You know, when you had chances to go. KJ, I'm going to start with you on this. Walk us through that, your decision to stay here.
2: Yeah, I've enjoyed my time in Fayetteville since I stepped on campus, and really since I took my first visit here. I think I kind of surprised my parents back there. The first visit here, I actually committed as well. So, I mean, I fell in love with the place since I've been here. And then the relationship with the guys like Bradley, that we've been here for 3+ years, and we couldn't be any closer. I mean, we take rides home together. I drop them off in Birmingham on my way to Alabama, and we just talk about how much we love Arkansas, the state, and the football program as well.
0: So, Brad, talk us through your decision to stay and play here another year.
3: Really, it was a no-brainer, you know. After the season, I came in, I spoke with Coach Silverfield, and we had a sit-down conversation. I really trusted what he said to me, and I believed in what he was going to do here, and that's why we want to stay.
0: Now, I want to get both your responses to this. Tell us what it's like when you're going through camp. You know, you're competing for a job. You're trying to impress new coaches. And then you turn into game week. I mean, it's game week mode. How does it change for a player, Brad?
3: Really just locking in. It's more of like when they're new, you're trying to learn the X's and O's, how things are done, trying to get a feel for it. But when game week comes, it's about learning an opponent and how our scheme fits up against what they're running and different things like that.
0: What about for you, KJ?
2: Yeah, I'll kind of piggyback off what Brad said. I think I've been seeing Coach Roberts' defense since the spring and love going against those guys. Those guys definitely made us better as an offense, but it's been fun to kind of prepare for a different defense, see some different looks, and just ways that we're going to attack them.
0: All right, guys, stay put. We're going to do another segment. Let's hear it for KJ. Let's hear it for Brad Shaw. We're back with more in a moment on the Razorback Sports Network from Learfield.
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0: All right, folks, let's welcome back Bradley Shaw and KJ Jackson as we continue on the Ryan Silverfield Show. Guys, probably the best way to find out about the defense is to ask the quarterback. You go against them every day. What's this defense going to be like this year?
2: Man, they're a really talented group of guys. The guys in the secondary, they have definitely pushed our receivers to be the best receivers they can be. Bradley and his bunch, you know, they're going to come down and hit you. I mean, I haven't gotten hit personally in practice, but I've seen it on tape. I've seen it on tape a couple times. They'll come down and stunt you a little bit. And the D-line, that group is really coming along. Quincy leading those boys. There's some hardworking guys in there for sure.
0: What about on your side of the ball, Bradley?
3: Really just physicality through the run game, and then through the pass game, you're going to see some touchdowns. Yeah. You're going to see KJ throw some deep balls.
0: Now, KJ said something about, I don't get hit. Now, and you kind of like, I saw that smile a little bit there. Tell us what it's like for a defensive player when the quarterback can't be hit on the other side.
3: It's annoying. Because me and KJ had this conversation all the time. He tells me, man, if I was live, man, I'd run you over. I'm like, KJ, bro, no, you wouldn't.
0: Yeah.
3: We go back and forth all the time about this.
0: We talked to you guys about, coming back. There are so many new players on this team. Bradley, I'm going to start on the defensive side of the ball. Getting all you guys on the same page, coming together in a short amount of time. What's that experience been like?
3: It's been nothing short of amazing. I feel like we have a really, really good group and we're really close. So it makes on the field stuff way easier once your group is like really, really close like we are.
0: You've got a bunch of new guys behind you. Defense is such a team game. You got to put some pressure on the quarterback. That helps you on the back end. Talk to us about the linebackers, though. Kind of what your role is and what you see the role of this position group being this year.
3: I see the role of this position group as being like the leaders on the team or on the defense. I see us getting people lined up, making checks, make sure everything runs straight.
0: When we hear the coaches talk about eliminating self-inflicted wounds, sometimes we think about the offense. But I wonder about the simple things like getting lined up right on defense, the emphasis you guys put on that during a week like this.
3: It's a lot of emphasis on it. Watching the ball, make sure defense starts from alignment, assignment, communication.
0: Yeah.
3: Everything happens pre-snap. So it's about making your pre-snap scan as excellent as it can be so you can have the right eyes, the right technique, just different things like that. Because one little mess up, it could be hurtful.
0: All right. Take us inside your helmet a minute. Offense breaks the huddle. They're coming to the line of scrimmage. What are you looking for?
3: First thing I'm looking for the offensive set so I can know what coverage and what checks to make. Then I'm communicating with my other linebacker. We're getting on the same page from there.
0: Yeah.
3: I'm talking to the front. He's talking to the back end. And then we come back together to communicate right before the play snaps.
0: And all this happens in about 5 seconds, that right?
3: Is, sir.
0: Yeah. Yeah. It just, easy stuff. Now, you're on the other side. You got the responsibility for you and everybody else out there, too. Talk us through being the quarterback and just the simple things, like avoiding pre-snap penalties and getting lined up. Just how you process all that in addition to what you're about to have to do on the field with the football.
2: Yes, sir. So kind of exactly the same process that Brad goes through. First, you got to make sure all the guys are in the right formation, communicate with the O-line, let them know where they're going, and be loud and concise with it, too. I try not to say too much to get everybody's head scrambling, but definitely tell the guys all the information they need to hear. Make sure the running back knows what's going on. He's sitting there right beside me. He's my buddy in the backfield. So we always got to be on the same page. And from there, I'm looking at the defense, trying to figure out, get any intel on what they're doing.
0: And what, you got 10 seconds maybe to do all that? 5, 10, something like that?
2: Yeah.
0: Tell us how much video you watch.
2: I've been watching a lot of tape. Fall camp, it's kind of 6 a.m. to 10 p.m. If you're not in practice, you're watching tape or getting treatment. So that's what, a 14-hour shift right there. And during the season, I'm just up there all day watching as much as I can. We practice in the morning, and from there on, I'm watching film all day.
0: What about you, Bradley? I'm sure there's a lot of video study on your part, too.
3: Oh, yes, sir. It's the same thing. Practice in the mornings, watching film then, watching the practice clips after the practice and things like that. And then I want to go in. I want to meet. I want to see, how the offense is going. So I'll go in and I'll meet. Then when I get home, I'll watch film again.
0: Right, you guys like these morning practices?
2: I love them,
3: sir.
0: Yeah? They seem to be, the weather seems to be a little bit better. You're able to get a lot more done. Talk to us about the rest of this week. And I'm going to start with you, KJ. Just kind of how you prepare for Saturday, what's going to be going on for you between now and game time, and just how you handle all that.
2: Yes, sir. Tomorrow morning is going to be a huge day for us offensively. We go in there and we get a big walkthrough of the whole game plan. So after tomorrow, we know exactly what we're going to run. We know exactly how we're going to run it, what formations, motions, and things of that nature. We got a new VR headset that we've been filming all the practices with. So I'll sit in there and spend some time on that just to, again, get another look of UNA's looks from practice and really see it in real time. And Friday's Fast Friday. You know, we'll have another practice, and we'll be full speed. We'll hit some shots. We'll get the run game going. And after that, it's Friday. We're watching film. I think we take off to the hotel at 4. From there, we'll watch film again as a unit. And after that, it's game time.
0: Pretty organized, I'd say.
2: Yeah.
0: What about you, Bradley? What do you do the last 2-3 days before you go out there and play?
3: Really just review the film with the offense, what I think they're going to give us, and how our calls match against what they're going to give us, and what checks I have to make based on what the calls are. And then from there, I'll look at personnel and what plays come with what people in the game, so I really have a heads up.
0: You know, when you guys are getting ready to run out on the field, that band forms that A, and they head down to the Broyles Center, and you guys are getting ready to come out. It's a big deal for all the fans, you know, the anticipation. What's it like for you guys getting ready to run out there knowing you're about to play a game? I'll start with you, KJ.
2: Yeah, it's an even bigger deal for us, and I think the fans is everything that makes it so special for us running out the A and just getting all the support from the state. I say it all the time. I always find myself by Kobe Branham, the biggest guy in the locker room, and we're always running. I'm running the same speed as him, so maybe I need to speed up a little bit running out the A, but it's surreal. It's insane to be able to, you know, be in our position, be truly blessed to run out the A.
0: What's it like for you, Bradley?
3: Really what KJ said, you know, just the energy coming out from all the fans and wanting to put on for the great state.
0: Well, we're ready to watch you play. I think I can speak for everybody when I say that. Thank you for being here, guys. Let's hear it for KJ Jackson and Bradley Shaw. And we're back with more in just a moment on the Razorback Sports Network from Learfield.
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0: All right, we're glad you're back as we continue on the Ryan Silverfield Show live from the Catfish Hole in Fayetteville. Our thanks to Bradley Shaw and KJ Jackson for joining us on the program tonight. And Coach, when you get into game week, I mean, you can tell just by the disposition of the players, things are a little bit different.
14: Absolutely. Aren't those two special, great young men?
0: Yeah,
14: you know,
0: they really just, were. Really are.
14: Absolutely.
0: Yeah.
14: It's, they make my job easier, and they're just a joy to be around every day. And they're
0: it's good to see
14: players.
0: Y'all. Thank you for see coming. You. The Jackson family here with us tonight. And
14: they got to go back and watch more film, too. So
0: well, yeah. I don't know if they watch it as a family or not, but it's, you know, as a head coach, I mean, you don't just recruit the player. I mean, you recruit the family, you build a relationship with the family. And for these kids, and we forget their kids, mom and dad being in town sometimes is a pretty big deal.
14: Absolutely. No, I think it's important. You go through the whole recruiting process, and there's been some kids, you mean, turn me up. Y'all hear me now?
0: All right, there we go.
14: There's been some kids in the recruiting process that you really enjoy their parents, and then there's been some others that you not so much, and they just find their way down the board. So, but it is important, and I'm so glad that so many of our guys have their families coming in for this first game.
0: You know, KJ's a guy, and obviously all eyes are going to be on him Saturday as a head coach. You know, when you visit with him, when it's just you and him, what do you do to try to alleviate some of that pressure?
14: Yeah, first and foremost, you start with the game plan. Say, okay, hey. What puts a quarterback at ease, right? What are some of the things that you like? What are some situations we can put you in? What do you not like? I think too often, we've mentioned this before, head coaches, offense coordinators sometimes put their quarterbacks in bad situations simply because we think we can be creative. And ultimately, if the quarterback can't handle it or it's not best for them or the team, then it doesn't make sense to do it. And then you just have the conversations. You want them to have full confidence. You want them to make great decisions, but you also don't want them to be so uptight that every throw's got to be perfect, every decision's got to be the right way, because mistakes are going to happen. Obviously, you hope they're limited, and just having that conversation, and just even on game day, right? We got enough people to talk scheme and all those things. Sometimes it's just being a calming voice.
0: When our fans watch your team play, you know, we saw you at Memphis. I think a lot of fans are still curious about exactly what, for example, the offense, you know, the offensive philosophy. Do you run? Obviously you do, but a little bit about what they could expect to see from an offensive standpoint.
14: Yeah, I think everybody wants to, hey, what is this offense called? What are you doing here? Well, we're not a tempo team. We're not this spread air raid team. We've had this unique offense that this is going in year 11 that we've been able to run. I give a lot of people, it's a blend of a ton of different things, stuff I bought with me from, you know, the Minnesota Vikings, stuff from the Detroit Lions, stuff from my previous spots, and we've all combined it and just kind of created, and every year you're working towards it. We're a pro offense. We're generally 11 personnel for you guys asking. That's one tight end and three wide receivers on the field. Doesn't mean we can't line up with two tight ends at the same time or two running backs based off of where we want to do. And then we're going to, you know, do a lot of different formations. And ultimately, it's our job is to put our guys in the right position to have success, right? And whether it's a run play, make sure that we're not running to dead numbers, whether it's an RPO, a run-pass option, all right? Or ultimately just finding if the shots are there and we feel like we got a good one-on-one matchup versus a DB, we're going to take the shots down the field and push the ball. It's, you know, we've been very fortunate. And I say this word, and I talked to this about this last time, is we've been a very efficient offense. And everybody said, well, that's not a – it doesn't sound cool. Well, it doesn't sound cool, but we've also been top 25 in scoring for almost 10 straight years. And to me, that's got to be hand-in-hand with playing good defense.
0: On the defensive side of the ball, Coach Roberts is a guy who's, you know, been around, has had a lot of influence on a lot of different defensive philosophies. I keep hearing that term, like, creeper system. That word creeper keeps coming up. Talk to us a little bit about that.
14: Well, you're exactly right. I think, you know, when you look up Ron Roberts, all these coaches that have actually used his scheme and come from me, they tell me he's the grandfather of this creeper system. And it's a zone-type scheme. Doesn't mean we can't play man coverage, but you bring pressure from a variety of different ways, whether it's from the secondary and the ability to drop one of those defensive ends, whether it's a D-end, a jack, whatever that looks like, into coverage, or just bring that extra pressure. So it's just finding ways to disguise coverage, right, to make it confusing for the quarterback. And so, you know, like I said, there's going to be times where we're going to drop eight, and there's other times where we're going to be bringing five or six. And I think we got to be creative with what we do. It's going to be one of those defenses that we have to be able to stop the run in this conference, right? You talk about the SEC football. Obviously, it starts this week, but you have to be able to stop the run. And then, like we know, we all want to play better in the secondary than we have in recent history, and putting guys in the back end to make sure they're making plays.
0: You know, it is so much a league where you are going to have to stop the run. And I wonder about the rotation among your defensive linemen? You talked about that. Can you go seven deep? Can you go six deep? Where are you right now in that area?
14: Yeah, so with our other position, I think at the D-line, you know, if you say you got four on the field at one time, I feel comfortable with about eight guys, which is pretty good. That means you're two deep, and we know that some of those guys that are in the two deep are quite young and haven't played a ton of football, but we've got high expectations for them. And then as you guys know, most of the starters have played a lot of football, and we think they're going to do great, great things this year. But I think an eight-man rotation at D-line, when you get further than that, obviously you hope you're not getting into injuries and having to bring it. But if you have a two deep, at least you give yourself a chance.
0: You know, Brad was talking a minute ago about the communication on the defensive side of the ball. We think about it more, I'm sure, from an offensive standpoint. But I just wonder about, you know, with the new guys up front and, you know, with someone like Brad back there behind him, he talked a lot about that. The progress they've made in that area, could you talk about that and where you think they are?
14: Well, it's the communication from the linebackers to the D-line amongst themselves, and then the linebackers to the secondary, and then the secondary to the linebackers. So it's got to go hand in hand, right? Whether we're signaling plays or the thing that most of you guys know, a green dot, so that we can actually call the play in to Bradley and to Bradley Shaw and make sure that he's got the play, and then he's got to communicate to everybody else. But then there's checks, right? You get emotion, you get these things. I think one of the challenges, and because we're going to have 76,000 plus fans there on Saturday, you guys are going to be cheering your tails off, is that communication factor in between. Hey, if it's a third down, are they being able to communicate what the check may be if a team changes formation? Certainly North Alabama is not just going to sit still, being able to handle that as well.
0: When and this in watching North Alabama, there were a lot of third and long situations. Obviously, you know, that's where you'd like to get the other guys. Are there certain things though in that situation defensively that maybe we could expect to see? Do you like to? You said something about coming from different spots last week, and that got a lot of people's attention. And I wonder, does that necessarily mean all out blitz? Does that just mean maybe one guy bringing some extra pressure, or could it mean all of the above?
14: Well, I'll go with all of the above, so okay. We don't give away our game.
0: Fair enough.
14: Yeah, we have the combination to do whatever. I mean, yeah. Listen, hopefully we do get to play in some third and longs as a defense this weekend, and we will. There's going to be times we're going to drop eight, and there's going to be times where it's going to be a house blitz, and they're going to be coming. You got to be more apt to these things, right? We talked about situational football. You and I have discussed it hand in hand, right? If they have a third and 12 and the ball is on the 50-yard line, well, there's a good chance they may hand that ball off, and fans will say, why would they do that? That gives them a fourth and manageable. Right now it's a fourth and medium, and then they maybe have a better play option for that. So we got all that factors into our defensive play call.
0: All right. We will take a quick break. We've got one more segment with Coach, so stay with us. The Ryan Silverfield Show returns in just a moment on the Razorback Sports Network from Learfield.
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24: Mostly clear skies for tonight, 77 are expected lows, sunny and hot again for tomorrow. Heat advisory in effect with a high of 100, heat index as high as 110. That's your forecast from the EAB Weather Center.
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0: All right, one final time tonight, we welcome you back to the Catfish Hole and the Ryan Silverfield Show. We're certainly glad everybody's here tonight. We look forward to seeing a lot of people on Saturday. You talked a little bit about this last week. It probably bears repeating. A little bit different on Friday. I know when we get there, Fast Friday. Just kind of walk us through how you handle the latter part of a game week.
14: Yeah, for sure. We'll do a walkthrough tomorrow, which is very different than a lot of college football teams. And then on Friday, we actually put the helmet and shoulder pads back on. And, you know, it's an old Olympic study. I saw that, you know, hey, 24 hours before you actually go competition, you need to ramp it up. 48 hours if you know, at that point, we'll take care of the guy's body, which is tomorrow. But going in there, and it's been great. The players actually learn to really appreciate it because tomorrow is a good mental day for them. We'll do the Fast Friday.

0: get the guys some rest. We'll be up and at them, do a little walkthrough Saturday morning, get on their suits, get ready to see all of our great fans at the Hog Walk.
1: Well, I was going to say, I was going to ask you, because I'd been asked tonight how you handled your dress and all that stuff on game day.
0: For home games, we're all going to wear suits. In fact, every single player will wear the exact same suit. I can't pick out their shoes, but I think, you know, I looked at pictures in the past, and I love all these guys that got more fashion than I do. I certainly understand that. But we're all going to wear the players are all going to wear the exact same color suit and the exact same color tie. We're a team. And listen, I love individuals, and I'm all for that, but there's no need, right? We're going to play a game at the highest level for our great fans, and so we're all going to dress alike as a team. And I think the players actually appreciate it. It gives them a lot less thought on having to go out and get their own deal, but we got some custom fit suits for every single one, and we're excited about that.
1: Well, I got to ask, too, before we wrap it up. Yeah, that's worthy some applause right there. The former players, I've heard from so many of them just over the past couple of weeks how much it means to them. And I know for Joe, you know, to be able to speak to the team the night before the game, that's got to mean a lot to those guys.
0: Oh, absolutely. And, you know, we got the Lindsay family over here, and the relationship with all these former players and the greats and some of the recent ones in history. I texted all the ones that are on recent NFL rosters, just wishing them the best. I think everybody appreciates it, but I want them to understand, you know, that we are here for them. We're going to honor them every single day.
1: Ryan Silverfield, everybody. All right, when we gather next week, we're going to have a game under our belt. Hope everybody has a great rest of the week. We'll see you at the stadium on Saturday. We'll see you back here next week. Thanks for listening, everybody.
0: Go Hogs.

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